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0: 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Occasionally people ask me how they can improve the reception of Spirit FM on their home radio. And one of the great ways to do this is to make sure you have an antenna. That's right, radio requires an antenna. When you're driving around in your car, we have an antenna either in the windshield or sticking up from the fender. And that's why cars can pick up the radio station so well. But when we get to our houses, it's amazing. A lot of the radios we have don't actually have any antenna in them. And so the quality of the reception is poor at best, maybe not even there. What you can do is look on the back of that radio and see if there's a little screw and it says antenna. And all you need to do is attach a piece of wire, and maybe only half a meter long. That'll do it. And once that piece of wire is on there, you'll be amazed at the difference it will make. You'll get crystal clear Spirit FM coming into your house. So why don't you check and see if that radio you're trying to listen to has an antenna, and if it doesn't, put one on it and see what a difference that'll make. 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
1: 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They're awesome. 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

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Luke 11:3. When Jesus is teaching his disciples how to talk to the Father, he has them start by acknowledging God as their Father and remembering his character, then confessing their commitment to advancing his kingdom, not their own. When we start out by acknowledging those things first, it helps us ask God for things open-handedly. God provides for the daily needs of his kids, and even beyond that, Scripture says all good gifts come from God. And he even tells his kids to ask him for things. How incredibly generous! But since we don't always know his plans, sometimes we might ask for things that don't honor his name or his kingdom. Fortunately, we can trust him to wisely say no to any requests that aren't his absolute best for us. God shows us his love in his yes and in his no. He's where the joy is. To hear The God Shot again or to share it with friends, go to spiritfm.ca and click the God Shot link.

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The historic theologian A.W. Tozer offered this warning. He said, we Christians must simplify our lives or lose untold treasures on earth and in eternity. Modern civilization is so complex as to make the devotional life all but impossible. 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

Greetings, you're tuned to Sunshine Reggae 246, going out live and direct from the island of Malta. Jim Mortars, aka DJ Patrick. Seek ye first in the kingdom of God and everything else. Kicking off with Saint Matthew. Looking at the world and you see what a grand big man I try to not. This tune called Omnipresent.

St. Matthew on the Gateway Rhythm, Omnipresent. I'm not sure if he changed the name of the tune later on, but that's what it was called at the time. Here's Me Lion, featuring Brother Briggs, and a tune called Ragamuffin for Christ.

I'm still not quite sure how to say this guy's name. I think it's The Anointed Vale, or Vale, or V-A-L-E. Someone can tell me how to pronounce it. I love this tune called Portland.

Strange message. Greetings, Lady P, and everyone in the Ready Back family. And over from Jamaica to Kenya now. The Tune Dem band that featured this one last week, and I'm loving it. It's called Oja.

0: Another one from the African continent. 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And my brother Filla.
1: This guilty girl.
0: This tune called Favour.
1: On him she's favour. 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
0: MSB production.

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1: Sunshine Reggae. 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And Living Waters, aka DJ Patrick. 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DJ Patrick ready to perform. Malta people, Wagwan. It's algebra.
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3: 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I call before that there was one from La Twain, a brand new release.
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0: new artist from Uganda, and first time I featured his track, Gideon Roots, and I Pray.
1: Happy is he.
0: Back to some roots, and it's Queen Makeda. Tune called Happy Is He.
1: Happy is he, put his trust in ya.
0: Who puts his trust in God. Happy

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I was reading the Psalms the other day, Psalm 4. And I've been reading in a version called the Passion Translation. I really like the way it translates the heart behind it. I found this verse really comforting, especially in these times. You know. It says, "Now, because of you, Lord, I will lie down in peace, and sleep comes at once. For no matter what happens, I will live unafraid."

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And I don't know about you, where you are, but here in Malta, things seem to be getting bad again. And, you know, numbers, COVID numbers going up. And if you just look at the negative, you know, you can get really bogged down by it. Weighed down, a lot of people getting depressed. And I just relate with that song. Happy is he who put his trust in Jah. We can only trust our lives in his hands. And trust that he's got us. The fangs of life has taken its toll. So that's my piece. Anyway. And everyone now has the soul. Here's another nice smooth tune. Life

Only you. There's another brand new one just dropped in my inbox today, and it's from Mr. J, featuring Viola Sofia, and it's a tune called Only You God.

new tune there. Another brand new one from Kevin Smith that I just got, featuring Jermaine Edwards. I love this one called Live In Me, and that's what he does if you open the door of your heart and let him in. He says, I stand at the door and knock. Whoever opens, I will come in and eat with him. That's where he wants to make his home.

Beautiful song. Kevin Smith featuring Jermaine Edwards. Live in Me. Here's one from La Vie, and she has a beautiful voice. This one called I Will Praise You.

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I know he's been good to me.

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She's got a beautiful voice. Does some amazing covers as well as her own songs. And I love her version of Don't Worry, Bob Marley's tune. Bit jazzy. And yeah, you can just flow with that. Very soothing. Well, I'm going to drop a collaboration song next from, trying to remember which countries it features, but it definitely features Jamaica and I believe Kenya. It's called Unconditional Love.

0: 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That is a Jamaica Zambia collaboration, and who was it? Let me have a look there. Minister God Artist and Deborah Overcomer and T Boy.
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1: I would write. Remembering the days and the night when we lived in the dark.
0: There's another love song. Light. This one from Rondell Positive. Oh, I'm going to leave you with this one.
1: Love you, I love you.
0: It's called Shunammite.
1: Shunammite.
0: He wrote this one for his wife, I think.
1: And I'm going to love you right. My lady.
0: Till next time, it's goodbye. God bless for me.
1: Sincerely, Shunammite.
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1: 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You are my queen and
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Greetings, you're in tune to Sunshine Reggae 247, going out live and direct from the island of Malta. Steve Waters, aka DJ Patrick. Kicking off today once again with La Twain. I think I did last week as well. Different tune this time, this one called It's Gonna Be Alright.

And from Sharon Gardner featuring Kenton Jones, It's Gonna Be Okay. And before that, thank you, Father. Thank Let's Wayne. Everything's gonna be alright. So maybe that's a message I'm feeling tonight, just to encourage you with that. This is Kirk Davis, aka Little Kirk, and tune called Thank You, Father. You have restored on me. Greetings if you just tuned in from wherever you are. And just let you know, in case it does cut off, you can also tune in at unitydance.link/sunshine.

This one from Kenya, Mary Eloise, and check up my wheel. I'm on the run. I know it's featuring someone else, but I just can't remember the name right now. I'm on the run. I will check that out.

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Mary Eliots and Danny Gift. On My Wheel Rhythm, the Wheel Rhythm, and a tune called My Wheel. As in, take the wheel, Jesus. Another one from the African continent, Sober, and I think he's from Zambia, if I'm not mistaken. This one called Blackboard.

coming from Kenya, and I've got an African thing going on, I think. Over now to the neighbour, and in just a second. One from Levick Song. There we go. Got a little confuser. This one from Levick Song from Uganda. A tune called Hope.

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Tune from Gideon Roots. Big bless up to you and thank you, Philip.

Every now and again I drop something that's not quite reggae, but I'm going to big up this artist called Born Again from Jamaica. He's got great talent. Jamaican rapper. And I see the Jamaican sunshine. It's Scorpio again. It's Jinko Wake Up. Yeah.

0: enough. 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I forgive tongues for sure.
1: My brother St. Matthew over there in Jamaica.
0: Enough is enough.
1: This one called I Was Blind.

0: to the Most High God.
1: From St. Matthew, going back a few years, I was blind. I think it was on his 11th album, actually. We don't want no religion. And I said about 14 albums now, I think. If not more.
0: A relationship with the Creator, what we seek, and we don't want no restrictions.
1: Here's one from Jason Todd O'Neill. And a tune called Recovering Christian. A relationship with the Creator. Just the title of that gives you something to think about. No restrictions. Understand what we mean. Revelation from the scene. On the new beginning rhythm. The vibes clean, no matter the experience.

0: That's right. It's all about relationship, not religion, not rules and rituals, but a living relationship with the King of Kings and Lord of Lords. He wants to make his home inside of us, to communicate with us. He said, "My sheep hear my voice." So we should be able to hear his voice. That still small voice that often speaks on the inside. You might call it a conscience. But when the Spirit of God dwells inside, we can be led by his Spirit. As many as are led by the Spirit of God, they shall be called the sons of God, the children of God. Just can't do this on our own. Our righteousness, the Bible says, like filthy rags. But his grace is so amazing. Here's a tune called "I Will Share Your Burden" from L.P. Miller. That's what he does, he takes our burden.
1: Remembering the good times.
0: It's like rags for riches. He takes our rags and he gives us his riches.

0: beautiful song. I feel like the spirit on that one. And LP Miller, I Will Share Your Burden. Well, here's one on the Sunshine Rhythm, and that's Sunshine with an S-U-N, not as in Sunshine Reggae, no. Or as in the original Sunshine Reggae. Someone asked me the other day why I spell it like that with an O. It's obviously
1: just give your heart to Jesus,
0: because I want to give glory to the Son, you know, the King of Kings, Lord of Lords. And His face shines upon us.
1: He can make it right.
0: So it's about His sunshine.
1: And He'll make you whole.
0: And also, in patois, it kind of sounds like sunshine.
1: Give your heart to Jesus.
0: So, there it is. Here's one called Give Your Heart to Jesus.

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1: Just give your heart to Jesus.
0: I'll take a moment to say thank you to DJ Moonlight. Big bless up to you, sister. Thank you so much for all the tunes you send my way. You're a blessing.

0: just feeling to drop one more that she actually gave to me, tune called Healing, and it's not particularly necessarily a gospel tune, but I just feel it carries a comforting message, kind of cry of the heart. Gonna drop it just before I go. Till then, I'm gonna say goodbye, God bless. Love you all, thanks for tuning in. I hope the song doesn't get cut off because the recording kind of cuts off after an hour. So I'm not quite sure if I'll make it to fit it in, but I'm gonna try. So I'll stop talking. 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

The Lord said to my Lord, Sit at my right hand, until I make thine enemies a footstool for thy feet. Therefore let all the house of Israel know for certain that God has made him both Lord and Christ, this Jesus whom you crucified.

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2: 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Two-thirds of the shark's brain is devoted to its excellent sense of smell that helps it find food. In its mouth are many rows of sharp teeth. When one set wears out, another set behind it moves forward as if on a conveyor belt. The shark's stomach is very large and has an unusual spiral valve that lets more nutrients be absorbed in less space. But more remarkable is that sharks can eat anything. The contents of one large shark's stomach included 3 overcoats, a raincoat, a driver's license, 1 cow's hoof, deer antlers, 12 lobsters, and a chicken coop with feathers and bones inside. The awesome shark is certainly an awesome and fearsome creature, but I am glad that God didn't create us to live in the same environment. For CreationMomentsMinute.com, I'm Darren Marlar.

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birds came that night, and they said, "We are all just visitors here of the Holy Christ." And in Annas's manger, they found the boy asleep.

0: A little Texas toddler named Jessica was trapped in a narrow shaft she fell into, and millions watched on TV as a rescuer used a parallel shaft to bring her out. Now, the Bible says our spiritual condition is like that little girl. In God's words, we're lost and perishing because we've run our lives instead of God running. But God loves you too much to lose you. He sent his only son, Jesus, down the shaft to be your rescuer from a death penalty you could never get yourself out of. God says there's one mediator between God and men, the man Christ Jesus, who gave himself as a ransom for all. Only one person paid the death penalty that separates you from God, so any other hope of getting to heaven is false hope. The life or death question for you is, have you ever grabbed Jesus' hand to rescue you from your sin? If you haven't and you want to, call us at 888-NEED-HIM. 888-NEED-HIM.
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7: Melanie Stevens of Los Angeles was taking out the trash one morning, and there it was in the dumpster, some stringed instrument. It turned out to be a cello. She pulled it out, cleaned it up, and thought she might tinker with it and turn it into a nice CD holder. Then she did some checking around. That's when she found out she came close to destroying a 320-year-old cello that was worth $3.5 million. A cellist with the Los Angeles Philharmonic had accidentally left it outside his home for a short time and it disappeared. And someone tossed the $3.5 million cello into the trash. Sometimes life has a way of making us feel pretty bad about ourselves. We don't feel too valuable. We feel lost in the crowd. Sometimes tossed in the trash and insignificant. But God doesn't look at you and see a life wasted. He sees you with immense love and an amazing purpose. The sooner we comprehend that, the sooner we can get our lives back on track. Life might trash your plans.
5: Despite that, God doesn't look at you and see junk.
7: He looks at you and sees a 320-year-old cello worth far more than $3.5 million.

0: Yevarechecha Adonai v'yishmerecha. Ya'er Adonai panav elecha v'yichuneka. 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
1: The Lord bless you and keep you. The Lord make his face shine upon you and be gracious to you. The Lord lift up his countenance upon you and give you peace.
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3: From China. In a large city in China, there was a young man named Gangster Jake, who was the leader of a well-known gang of 500. One night, he was on a mission to kill someone and earn a murderous reputation. He went into a restaurant for a possible last meal. He shared with two elderly lady cooks working there his deadly plans. The two women were Christians and began to earnestly share the gospel with him. That night, he accepted Jesus Christ and left the gang life behind. Sometime later, he began to experience severe backaches, and he quickly became paralyzed. In anguish, he called out to God in prayer and eventually made a full recovery. And today is a church planter in China who is in charge of 60 house churches.
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1: My wife and I recently went to see a movie she'd been looking forward to. 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It was a romantic comedy with

the typical codependent, you complete me theme. Now, don't get me wrong, it was a good movie, but the truth is, there's nothing biblical about this way of thinking. Really, the only person you need to be complete is Jesus.

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1: From Ethiopia, a young Ethiopian man in a mission school training program felt strongly called to a very difficult and predominantly Muslim area of the country. Though his leaders had concerns that he might be too young and inexperienced, they eventually gave their blessing for him to go. In a church he planted, the choir members one day were returning to their homes by foot and were met by a hostile Muslim mob with sticks, knives, and stones, ready to attack them. The Christians determined to just keep walking and singing. Then a strange thing happened. The Muslim women in the attacking mob began to join in the singing. The attackers were so surprised that they just let the choir go on their way. The next Sunday, these Muslim women and their husbands showed up at the new church plant wanting to know more about Jesus Christ.
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2: Now, I wrote this next song, You Are More Powerful, and I wrote it parked in my car outside of a school in the wintertime between shows in Ottawa. And I was just in a time of prayer, and I recognized that everything that I can give and offer to God, He really already knows about. That God is more powerful than any struggle and any fear, any doubt, any discouragement that I have. That He's really more powerful than anything in this world. So maybe if you're struggling with something, if you have something in your life that you're stressing about or you have anxiety about, I want to challenge you and invite you to recognize that God is more powerful than anything that we have going on, and that He is going to be stronger and greater to overcome it. This is my song, You Are More Powerful.

as a wonderful counselor. So obviously God thinks we could all use some counseling. So have you ever thought about going to God for counseling? You can, you know. Tell him about your inner hurts and fears, your struggles with interpersonal relationships, your dreams, your failures, all of it. Then start listening and being open to his counsel. It will take some time, but he'll respond with answers and direction to your specific inner problems. You'll bring inner healing and growth. After all, isn't that the job of a counselor? Now, there are good counselors out there, and maybe you should see one. But you can start today with the best counselor around. And by the way, this counselor won't be charging you $100 an hour. Read more about this wonderful counselor in the Bible.

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8: Our joy as we worship right now, gathered under His grace and surrounded by high praise, is not an escape from reality. With

all the power inherent in his presence, it's still a fact that all of us face tough times. Times a lot different than these moments of celebration. But tough times don't diminish the reality of his presence. Darkness will fall and clouds do gather. Shadows will come, but our faith and our confidence in him need never be shaken. And when we face difficult times and trials, he will be with us to make a way.

I remember receiving the phone call from my mother-in-law late one night, informing me that my wife's sister and husband had been involved in a terrible car accident. They had four young boys. Jeremy, the oldest, who was soon to be 9 years old, was killed instantly, and the other three were seriously injured. I felt so helpless when I heard the news. All the scriptures that came to my mind seemed to fall short of what I really wanted to say to them. But as I was praying for them, God gave me a song, and I wrote down the words, "God will make a way where there seems to be no way. He works in ways we cannot see." That's what I really wanted to say to Susan and Craig. God is working in ways you can't see. I wanted to give them hope in a hopeless situation. You may be going through a similar situation today, and you feel that God has forgotten you, but He hasn't. The Bible tells us that He has inscribed us in the palm of His hand. He is a God who can make a way where there seems to be no way.

finally come to the end of my rope. Like a watch that had been wound too tightly, I broke. All I could do was cry uncontrollably. I felt like a huge black cloud was hovering over me, and I couldn't escape. I didn't want to live, so I prayed that I would die. I knew that God was my answer, but I thought it was too late. I had been a Christian for many years, but I'd become too busy to talk to God, and I didn't often give him the chance to talk to me. It wasn't until I fell flat on my face that God got my attention. My husband checked me into the hospital where I was diagnosed with severe depression. I was in the hospital for 9 days, and there I discovered that in God's love, I have unconditional acceptance. I need never fear rejection, because he says he has put his seal upon me and given me his spirit in my heart. Finally, I came to the place where I realized that even in my despair, God had been with me all along.

0: Well, let's see if you recognize who's singing this and what the song is.
1: Amazing grace.
0: Think you know it?
1: How sweet the sound that saves.
0: Well, if you guessed Elvis Presley, you're right. And, of course, the song is Amazing Grace. But did you know the story of Amazing Grace? I want to let you know. And so here we go. Looking here, it's written by a guy named John Newton. And way back there, 1748, he was converted and, as a result, wrote this song. But listen to this story. He was born in

1725 in London, England, his mother was a godly woman and who taught him to pray as a child. And she died, though, when he was only 7 years old, and he'd only 2 years at school. And at the age of 11, his father, who was a sea captain, took him to sea for the very first time. And his seafaring life is well known. It included being shipwrecked and becoming the captain of a slave trading ship and also a slave himself on the Guinea coast. Wow. He was rescued by a friend of his father who was a ship's captain as well. Newton lit a fire from the driftwood on the shore to attract attention from a passing ship. In the providence of God, this friend of his father who was searching for him sent a longboat to shore to investigate, and John was rescued. That's amazing, eh? And he was on this ship returning across the Atlantic when he encountered a great storm that threatened to engulf it. March 10th, 1748. John Newton says, "It's a day much to be remembered by me. I've never allowed it to pass unnoticed in the years since 1748. For on that day, the Lord came from on high and delivered me out of deep waters." The storm was terrific. When the ship was plunging down into the trough of the sea, few on board expected that it would come up again. Oh, my goodness. The hold was rapidly filling with water, and as Newton hurried to his place at the pumps, he said to the captain, "If this will not do, the Lord have mercy upon us." And his words, the words that came out of his mouth, startled him. "Mercy," he said to himself in astonishment. "Mercy, mercy, what mercy can there be for me?" And this was the first desire I had breathed for mercy in many years. About six that evening, the hold was free from the water, and then came a gleam of hope. I thought I saw the hand of God being displayed in our favor, and I began to pray. But I could not utter the prayer of faith. I could not draw near to be reconciled to God or call him my Father. My prayer for mercy was like the cry of the ravens, which the Lord would not want to hear. In the Gospel, says Newton, I saw at least a peradventure of hope, but on every other side I was surrounded with blackness and unfathomable despair. And on the peradventure of hope, as he called it, hope in the gospel, he sought mercy. He staked everything on it, and he found it. And wow. And he is the one that penned Amazing Grace. How sweet the sound that saves a wretch like me. I once was lost, but now am found. Was blind, but now I see. And I'm sure you recognize that song. Yeah.

0: so many years ago.
1: Yes, Lord. Father, we say we thank you for our salvation. We thank you that you've saved us. You have saved us. You have saved us. You have saved us. You've given us something to praise you about. You've given us something to dance about. Lord, you've given us something to dance about. Oh God, you've given us something to dance about. Put salvation into our heart. Oh God, we thank you. Lord, with dancing feet, praising lips, we bless you, oh God. Yes, yes. Now bless the Lord. Get out of your chairs if you want to. Just rise up wherever you are. Let's begin to dance to the Lord. You're free here tonight. Let's dance to the Lord.

0: Bible tracks
1: from 2 Corinthians 8:21. For we are taking great pains to do what is right, not only in the eyes of the Lord, but also in the eyes of men.
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1: Well, good day to you. I'm Terry Somerville, and once again, we're going to be looking in the Word of God, and I love to focus around two things. One is the awesome, amazing, incredible, overarching love of God for us and being able to enjoy and be under that love and what He did with that love through Christ. And then, of course, the other one that I come around to again and again is the requirement of righteousness in your life and mine. It's there clear as a bell. Because when a person is saved by God, when they're born again, the result in their life is to live a holy and righteous life. In other words, we stop doing those things that God calls wrong. We start doing those things that God says are right. And that's the result. That's the evidence that you are really Christ's, that you really, really do belong to God. If someone says that they belong to God and continue on in their sin, then they're just lying. That's what we're told in the New Testament. I think Peter said that. Jesus said, you shall know a tree by its fruit. In other words, if you got a good tree, you'll have good fruit. If you got a bad tree, you'll have bad fruit. And a lot of times we've got people around claiming that they're followers of Christ and they're not living the life. If you're going to claim the claim, then live the life. Okay? So I want to go in, first of all, and look at some of the things the New Testament says about this. This is from Paul's letter to the Galatian church. Very interesting. And we need to hear it in our day because, you know what? As our culture gets more and more corrupted in action and thinking and attitude, the church needs to, us as Christians, I mean, not the institution, I'm talking about you and me as individuals, need to more and more watch it and not be caught up and carried away in it. You know, the Bible says that when Christ returns to the earth, will he find faith on earth? Will he find people who really are following and trusting him? That's a question it's raising, speculating question. Well, I pray it's yes, as you and I and others follow him if we're here when he returns. So here's what Paul is saying, and listen carefully. This is him talking to Christians, and that makes it all the more important because it means he's talking to you and me. So Paul says, I advise you to live according to your new

life in the Holy Spirit, and you won't be doing what your sinful nature craves. Now, that's very interesting. What he's saying is that when you're born again, you have a new life down deep inside your spirit, because the Holy Spirit has become joined to your spirit. Your spirit, which was once dead, is now alive. But your soul needs to be turned towards the Lord, and your mind, will, and emotions. Do you know how deep within you you have your deep self, and you can actually kind of look at what you're thinking and feeling and maybe wonder, why am I thinking this? I don't want to be thinking this. I don't want to be feeling this. That there's kind of like the real you is way down deep, deep, deep underneath all that. Well, that gets down into the spirit. That's the place where you have been saved and born again. You have a new and right spirit when you became born again. And if that place isn't new, if it's not got the source of life and joy down inside, you need to know Christ. You haven't got him yet. If what comes out of that deep, deep place is something else, you need to, man, fly to your knees and repent. So Paul is saying here, I advise you to live according to your new life in the spirit, and you won't be doing what your sinful nature craves. For the old sinful nature loves to do evil, which is the opposite of what the Holy Spirit wants. And the Spirit gives us desires that are opposite of what the sinful nature wants. And these two forces are constantly fighting against each other. And so your choice is never free from this conflict. Oh, isn't that interesting? We may have the Holy Spirit down inside directing us to do one thing, but we want to do another. What a dilemma. Our conscience is afflicted. Down inside, we know we shouldn't do this, but we're still doing it anyway. Our desires are saying, I want to do this. But inside, that deep part of us is saying, no, don't do that. That's not right. I shouldn't be doing that. And that can go for just about anything in your life. It could go from covetousness and greed to sexual immorality to speech. There's just so many ways and things that can resolve in. As you find this conflict going on down inside of you, the two forces are never free. But I want to tell you this. The mind, will, and emotions is our soul. They are saved and being saved. In other words, they are coming into life. And as we walk in the Spirit, we'll not fulfill those desires of the fallen flesh, but rather we'll experience life. And out of our innermost being, out of that spiritual part of us, will flow rivers of living water, welling up into everlasting life. Wow. A little bit later, here's what Paul says here. Don't be misled. You cannot ignore God and get away with it. You'll always sow what you reap, or reap what you sow. Pardon me. Those who will live only to satisfy their sinful desire are going to harvest the consequence of death and decay. There is a consequence. If you name the name of Christ, but you're not walking right, you're going to harvest death and decay. But he said, those who will live to please the Spirit will harvest everlasting life from the Holy Spirit. So don't get tired of doing what's right and good. Don't get discouraged. Don't give up, because you're going to reap that blessing from God at the appropriate time that he says is going to happen. Don't get tired of doing right. Do what's right today and every day. Do it. Do it. You belong to him. Now, let me read some more here, Galatians 5 now, where Paul's talking about this. When you're directed by the Holy Spirit, you're no longer subject to the law. Now, what he means by this is that when you're doing something that is unrighteous, the law of God, the Old Testament, the Ten Commandments, even that unwritten law that is a law that's in our heart where our conscience accuses us and says that's wrong, when we're doing something wrong, we're under that law. That law condemns us. That law says you're a sinner. That law says the result of what you're doing will ultimately be death. That law at work in your soul is reaping death right now. If you are consistently a person who will turn away from God and be doing what is wrong, you watch. Your soul's getting hurt. It's damaged. It hurts. It's like I know some people who continue to live immorally, and they're trying to do it even though they're Christians. And you know what? It's wrecking them. I mean, they're in turmoil. They may, on the outside, look like, hey, I got it all together. But eventually, you know, as a pastor, I can say, ultimately, they are in wrestling with it. Is this right? Is it wrong? And I mean, I even had one case where I got a phone call finally one evening,
from this guy who had been living with this lady for years, and they'd become Christians. They'd come into the church, but they hadn't resolved the situation, and he'd just been living with her. And she said, "Come quick! There's something going wrong with him." And when I got to the place, there he was rolling around on the floor under terrible conviction of sin. He finally, in an encounter with God that had started at one of the church meetings but continued on as he went home, this encounter with God was terrifying him. He was yelling out and crying, "I'm going to hell, I'm going to hell." And he was absolutely in terror on the floor. He thought he was falling into hell. It took us about 5 minutes to convince him he wasn't in hell yet, because the conviction of God was so strong on him that he was doomed because he wouldn't stop sinning. Finally, we convinced him that it was okay. Now was the day of repentance. Now was the day to turn to Christ and make a full change in his life. That's repentance, change what he's doing. And he came around and did it, and then he began to make clear decisions about what he was doing and what he was going to stop doing and what he was going to start doing. And that is exactly what I'm talking about, how if you're going to continue on, you will reap the results of sin in your soul. You're going to experience that inner death, the inner turmoil, that inner brokenness. That's where all the junk in our culture is coming from. Did you know that? You just can't flaunt righteousness and do what's wrong and not reap the results. What we sow, we reap. That's the way it is. That's what's going on. You say, why is all this stuff happening? Why is the news filled with all the junk it is? We're reaping what we sow. So to Christians, who should be the first ones to walk in a wonderful life,

eagerness after lustful pleasure, idolatry, that's covetousness, you want, participation in demonic activity, hostility, quarreling, jealousy, outbursts of anger, selfish ambition, divisions, the feeling that everyone is wrong except you and your own little group, envy, drunkenness, wild parties, all kinds of other sins. And let me tell you again, says Paul, as I've told you before, that anyone living that sort of life will not inherit the kingdom of God. You've been warned. Oh, that's a pretty clear warning. Contrast this way. When the Holy Spirit controls your life, he will produce this kind of fruit. Love, joy, peace, patience, kindness, goodness, faithfulness, gentleness, and self-control. And these things are not against the law. Now, here's what he says. Those who belong to Christ have nailed the passions and desires of their sinful nature to the cross of Christ and let them be crucified there. I consider that old, selfish, immoral, lustful, greedy, hateful, resentful, controlling, miserable attitude, all that stuff that I find in me, I consider it died with Christ. That's what he died on the cross to take away from my life. And I said, Lord, here it is. And I enter into that newness that you've given to me. Some of these things happen quickly and some don't. When I was first a Christian, up till that time, you know, I would go out and we'd have our weekend parties and stuff and be drunken and all kinds of things that we'd do. When I became a Christian, immediately some of that stuff fell off. Boom. It just stopped. I suddenly had no more desire to have the drunken carousing party anymore. I had no more desire for that. Other things God had to deal with. I had desires that were idolatrous, the lust of the eyes. I wanted particular things in my life. I wanted a particular house in a particular place and my wife to be a particular way. And if she was like that, I was happy. And if she wasn't like that, I was upset, you know. And I had made an image, an idol of what I wanted her to be. And all that controlled a lot of my emotions till I saw that that was just carnal and had repented of that. You see, those things have to be changed. We have to bring the life of Christ into there, and we get rid of that jealousy, that quarreling, that hostility, the anger, the ambition that's selfish, and all of that kind of stuff by walking in the Spirit and considering those old things dead with Christ. Now, when we are doing that and living that way, then the scriptures that we see in the Psalms and all of that are true for us. We can be under the loving kindness and faithfulness of God. Oh, man, and you see King David always talking about, I find rest in the shadow of the Almighty. Faithfulness is your very character, O Lord, and your loving kindness and faithfulness is as enduring as the heavens. We find that he continues to say that he looks after us. For example, David said, those that rely on God's unfailing love, he'll rescue them from death. He keeps them alive in times of famine. He will help us and protect us like a shield, and our hearts will rejoice in his trusting his holy name. And God, let your unfailing love surround us, O Lord. You are our hope. You are our hope. And that belongs to those who, through Christ, have taken up the new life. This is yours because he watches over us. He cares for us. He will look after us. But it happens because we're living in him, not just because you can toss off some prayer and say, oh, okay, God, I'm yours, blah, blah, blah, and then the rest of the week forget about it. You might do that on a Sunday. No way. You have to walk by the Spirit. And as we're walking, we're experiencing that goodness and that love of God. That's just incredible. It's just an awesome thing. And here's what David said once again, Psalm 13. He says, I trust in your unfailing love. I rejoice because you've rescued me. I will sing to the Lord because he's been good to me. And that is the way it is for us. Oh, my goodness. He'll protect you. He'll keep you. He'll provide for you. He'll watch over you. He will do wonderful things in your life as you abide in him. So there we have it. The two sides, you know, some there's a passage that talks about looking at the goodness and the terror of the Lord. That's right. We've been given the way of salvation through Christ, the way of new life when the Spirit of God comes into us.

begin to put on Christ by letting that life come into our mind, will, and emotions, literally saving our soul, and then realizing that if I go that other way, it just leads to death. You can feel that working in you, and then you can feel life working in you, and then also the goodness of God, the pleasure of God, the loving kindness of God is for you and for me. May you take hold of it today and be blessed.

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rise up together. We're about to sing a prayer. We have nowhere else to go right now. It's uncomfortable, it's rainy, it's cold. 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
1: from Psalm 68, 32 and 33. 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
2: 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The guards were enraged. They watched every day as prisoners in Chen's cell became Christians. The guards beat him viciously and moved him to a new cell, then watched again in shock as hardened criminals changed before their eyes. Finally, the guards requested Chen's release because to them, he was doing more damage in prison than he was on the streets. This is one way God is reaching the lost in China today, prisoner by prisoner, cell by cell, through his faithful, imprisoned servants. The Bibles that Empower Ministries provides give strength and incredible encouragement to the Chinese believers and equips them for their spiritual battles.
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0: This summer, you are invited to a unique and special event. 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But under the stars, you can ponder the endless galaxies, planets, and the amazing mind that created them. Come out soon. God is waiting.
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2: God's been working in men's lives down through the ages. Here's a story. Listen. Now, Jehoshaphat was king in Jerusalem. That was a long, long time ago. The children of Judah worshiped the Lord from the high down to the low. Judah was a wealthy kingdom. Everybody's children were fed because Jehoshaphat studied the word of the Lord and did all the things God said. Well, way out of the east came an army after Jehoshaphat's gold. They marched straight to Jerusalem, and Jehoshaphat soon was told. He called the whole kingdom together, and everybody fasted and prayed. The Lord God answered the people and said, "There's no need for you to be afraid. God said the battle's mine tomorrow. It's not yours, and it's not the king's. All you have to do is stand and watch and see the salvation I bring. Believe what I've told you is exactly what I'm going to do.

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0: Yevarechecha Adonai v'yishmerecha. 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
1: The Lord bless you and keep you. The Lord make his face shine upon you and be gracious to you. The Lord lift up his countenance upon you and give you peace.
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0: Unearthed from beneath the sands of time are ancient writings containing ageless wisdom. 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
1: Jesus Christ gave us wisdom that contradicts our society's desperate, materialistic, me-first mentality. He said, "If anyone would come after me, he must deny himself and take up his cross and follow me. For whoever wants to save his life will lose it, but whoever loses his life for my sake will find it. What good will it be for a man if he gains the whole world yet forfeits his soul? Or what can a man give in exchange for his soul?" Jesus also said, "Do not store up for yourselves treasures on earth, but instead store up for yourselves treasures in heaven. For where your treasure is, there will your heart be also." Ancient wisdom from Jesus Christ in the New Testament of the Bible.
0: Ancient wisdom from the Bible.

0: 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I am Al Torres for Far East Broadcasting Canada, helping to bring Christ to the world by radio for over 70 years now. 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
1: A Filipino man finds Jesus when he overhears an FEBC broadcast. 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
2: When I was in high school, I usually listened to non-gospel songs on secular radio stations. After I listened to a song, I would practice it, then perform it for my classmates. 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I stopped and listened until the very end. When the song was over, the broadcaster shared a story from the Bible about the prodigal son. I didn't understand it exactly, except I felt so sorry. So I asked the owner what station he listened to, and he said, FEBC. 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I discovered he was a Christian, and we talked about God. From that day on, I accepted Jesus Christ as my personal Savior. All of this happened because of FEBC. I can say that it's truly a life-changing radio station.
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1: From Isaiah 54, verse 8. In a surge of anger, I hid my face from you for a moment, but with everlasting kindness, I will have compassion on you, says the Lord, your Redeemer. 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

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I am your host, Pastor Diane Hoffman, and I hope that you will enjoy this wonderful program today, which is all about old-time gospel and worship music, praying for needs, and preaching the Word of God. And thank you for celebrating with us our 9th year of the Virtual Church for the Spiritual Unchurched program, broadcast every Sunday at 7 a.m. and 7 p.m. Pacific Time. And if you unfortunately miss it, for whatever reason, you can hear the program anytime after that for 4 weeks on my website, timingrevelation.com. And we will pick up from here, right after this opening music, prayer and worship.

Heaven is in My Heart with Wes Davis from CD Timeless Classics. Now let us go to God in prayer. Lord, thank you for your word, where we can get all this information and background of your birth, your life as a child, right up until adulthood, when you began your ministry to deliver the awesome message of salvation. Thank you that you were willing to give yourself as a ransom or a payment for the wages of sin that is certain death. Thank you for God's magnificent history, His story. We pray that we, all of us, who know and seek after you more and more, would come to a deeper knowledge of your word, who you are, your desires, that we might present our bodies as living sacrifice, wholly acceptable unto you, which is our reasonable service. Romans 12:1. And we pray also that those who don't know you would come to the knowledge of the great God of the universe, the Creator of all, who cares for our lives, even to the smallest element of our daily living that takes place around us. That they would come to know the God of the Bible that we believers know through our new born-again spirit life. That they would also experience this wonderful life with God the Father, the Son, and the Holy Spirit. We pray, Lord, that you would give us opportunities to witness of your great love and care and sacrifice that you have bestowed upon all those who will call upon the name of the Lord, as it is told in Romans 10:13. We pray right now for those listening in today who have needs in their lives. I think of that one who is stricken with depression. We come against that affliction in the name of Jesus. Be free from depression from this moment on, and know that our joy comes from the praises we give to God. Begin to praise Him for who He is right now, in spite of the negative things around you today, for they shall leave. We claim Psalm 10:2 that says, He brought me up also out of a horrible pit, out of the miry clay, and set my feet upon a rock, and established my goings. Let this be for you today, right now, this moment. I think of those with family problems, sons and daughters rebelling against their parents. Let there be healing in your midst today. Let those children come back to the honor.

honor due to those who gave them life. Call upon the name of the Lord, believe, and it shall be done. I think of that one battling cancer. Be of good cheer. Fear not, says the Lord. All things are possible with God. Believe also in me, John 14:1. Get into the word of God. Read it, eat it, digest it, and receive it. It is life to your body. I think of those with other illnesses at home or in the hospital. Be healed also, every cell, every tissue, every organ, every system in your body. We command in the name of Jesus to be made whole. We pray, Lord, also for the nations again coming to you for intervention in these things that man cannot do of himself. We pray for the peace of Jerusalem. We pray for Israel, all the nations around that land. We pray for the people and the soldiers who dedicate their lives to protecting that small piece of territory that is called God's land. We pray for the Middle East and all the troubles going on, that you would stretch your hand to call one and all to repentance and to turn to God for healing of their lives and lands. We pray for countries who have gone astray from God and His creation. We pray for the leaders and the people, that there would be a way for them to reconcile themselves with peace and to recognize that they are each but another nation amongst many, and that peace depends on all people working together as a team, as it was meant to be. Lord, I pray for the United States, I pray for Canada, I pray for North America, South America, Central America, every leader of every nation, every leader of every people, that they would turn to God and ask for His guidance. They would turn to God in repentance. They would turn to God for all their needs in their responsibilities to lead those nations. And Lord, we pray for all the other nations not mentioned here today. We think of Europe, East and West, Africa, Asia, all around the world, with all the turmoil and chaos, protests taking place, that all would turn to God. We pray for a spirit of repentance everywhere. But Lord, we know that you have laid out the blueprint for the world and that you are dealing with sin as history follows the providential course toward that time when the Prince of Peace will come in power and might. We know that you are in control and pray, Lord, thy kingdom come, thy will be done. Let us pray the Lord's Prayer together. Our Father which art in heaven, hallowed be thy name. Thy kingdom come, thy will be done in earth as it is in heaven. Give us this day our daily bread, and forgive us our trespasses as we forgive those who trespass against us. And lead us not in temptation, but deliver us from evil. For thine is the kingdom, and the power, and the glory for ever. Amen. Let us now sing the Praise God doxology together.

0: And this beautiful doxology was performed by the Trinity United Methodist Evangelical Church from a YouTube video presentation.
1: We have a promise from the Word of God that says, if you'll just keep your mind stayed on me, I'll keep you in perfect peace. A God that would do that for you and me, we have no choice. We have to worship Him tonight.

And this was We Sing Worthy to the Lord from a CD, It Took a Lamb, with Jerron Davis, Hosanna Music.

And that was Have Thine Own Way, Lord, by Marty Robbins, from a CD Gospel Super Hits, Amazing Grace. So let's pick up from where we left last week. As you recall, we saw that there is no specific mention in the Bible that King Solomon repented before he died. And we finished by saying that, however, as we also saw in the book of Ecclesiastes, which is attributed to Solomon, there is a sense of reflection on life's meaning and the importance of fearing God and keeping his commandments. While his actions, Solomon's that is, and decisions during his reign were not always pleasing to God, it is possible that Solomon sought repentance and wisdom in his later years. Ultimately, whether or not he repented before his death is not explicitly stated in the Bible. So now today we get into chapter 12, which is about Rehoboam being made king after the death of his father Solomon. So Rehoboam made king, chapter 12, verses 1 to 15. And Rehoboam went to Shechem, for all Israel had gone to Shechem to make him king. And verse 2, so it happened when Jeroboam, the son of Nebat, heard it. He was still in Egypt, for he had fled from the presence of King Solomon and had been dwelling in Egypt. Verse 3, that they sent and called him. Then Jeroboam and the whole assembly of Israel came and spoke to Rehoboam, saying, your father made our yoke heavy. Now therefore, lighten the burdensome service of your father and his heavy yoke, which he put on us, and we will serve you. Now verse 5 to 7, so he said to them, depart for 3 days, then come back to me. And the people departed. Then King Rehoboam consulted the elders who stood before his father Solomon while he still lived, and he said, how do you advise me to answer these people? And they spoke to him, saying, if you will be a servant of these people today, and serve them, and answer them, and speak good words to them, and they will be your servants forever. And verse 8 and 9, but he rejected the advice which the elders had given him, and consulted the young men who had grown up with him, who stood before him. And he said to them, what advice do you give me? How should we answer this people who have spoken to me, saying, lighten the yoke which your father put on us? Verse 10 and 11, then the young men who had grown up with him spoke to him, saying, thus you should speak to this people who have spoken to you, saying, your father made our yoke heavy, but you make it lighter on us. Thus you shall say to them, my little finger shall be thicker than my father's waist. And now, whereas my father put a heavy yoke on you, I will add to your yoke. My father chastised you with whips, but I will chastise you with scourges. So what this is all about is that he consulted with the seniors of the community, but he didn't want to listen to them. So he went to the younger generation and he asked them the same question, told them the exact opposite. And he said, whatever your father did to them, you do even more and worse. So that was not very wise. I guess Rehoboam, the son of Solomon, was a spoiled brat, as we would put it in this language of today. But let's go on and see. So verse 12 to 15. So Jeroboam and all the people came to Rehoboam the third day, as the king had directed, saying, come back to me the third day. Then the king answered the people roughly,
and rejected the advice which the elders had given him. And he spoke to them according to the advice of the young men, saying, My father made you a yoke heavy, but I will add to your yoke. My father chastised you with whips, but I will chastise you with scourges. Nice way to speak to your new community when you come in as a leader. Wow. All right, verse 15. So the king did not listen to the people, for the turn of events was from the Lord, that he might fulfill his word, which the Lord had spoken by Ahijah the Shilonite to Jeroboam, the son of Nebat. Now the revolt against Rehoboam, verses 16 to 33 of chapter 12. Verse 16, Now when all Israel saw that the king did not listen to them, the people answered the king, saying, What share have we in David? We have no inheritance in the son of Jesse. To your tents, O Israel, now see to your own house, O David. Now this means they rejected their former hero and the founder of the reigning dynasty. And to your tents means go home. So Israel departed to their homes. Verse 17, But Rehoboam reigned over the children of Israel who dwelt in the cities of Judah. Verse 18 and 19, Then King Rehoboam sent Adoram, who was in charge of the revenue or the finance. But all Israel stoned him with stones, and he died. Therefore King Rehoboam mounted his chariot in haste to flee to Jerusalem. So Israel has been in rebellion against the house of David to this day. And of course, to this day, meaning when this is written. Now verse 20, Now it came to pass, when all Israel heard that Jeroboam had come back, they sent for him and called him to the congregation and made him king over all Israel. There was none who followed the house of David, but the tribe of Judah only. So you see, so the younger generation now made their own king, and they did not follow David's generation through Solomon. Only Judah had fallen David and still were following David at this point. Verse 21, And when Rehoboam came to Jerusalem, he assembled all the house of Judah with the tribe of Benjamin, 180,000 chosen men who were warriors to fight against the house of Israel, that he might restore the kingdom of Rehoboam, the son of Solomon. But the word of God came to Shemaiah, the man of God, saying, Speak to Rehoboam, the son of Solomon, king of Judah, to all the house of Judah and Benjamin, and to the rest of the people, saying, Thus says the Lord, You shall not go up, nor fight against your brethren, the children of Israel. Let every man return to his house, for this thing is from me. Therefore they obeyed the word of the Lord and turned back according to the word of the Lord.

And that was the Leuven Brothers. Do You Live What You Preach? From a CD, Best of Bluegrass, Preaching, Praying, and Singing. If you just joined us, this is the Virtual Church for the Spiritual Unchurched, broadcasting out of Spirit FM 88.7 Christian Radio, every Sunday, 7 a.m. and 7 p.m. Pacific Time. And I am your host, Pastor Diane Hoffman. And the words say this: many prophets are here as a witness for God, many churches they now represent. And if you've been redeemed, you'll know them whom God sent, for we know by their fruits whom they serve. Do you live what you preach? Would you preach what you live? In the presence of God, could you stand? Jesus knows every deed, good or bad, from your birth. Do you live what you preach in your church? Some may stand in their church and proclaim they love God, and may win earthly fame in their speech. If they love not their brother in deed and in truth, the right hand of God they'll never reach. Do you live what you preach? Would you preach what you live? If your heart don't go out in the service of God, then you're lost with the sinners on earth. If you have no desire to be honest with God, you don't live what you preach in your church. Do you live what you preach? Would you preach what you live? In the presence of God, could you stand? Jesus knows every deed, good or bad, from your birth. Do you live what you preach in your church? And that is a wonderful thing to think upon, searching our own lives and our own hearts, and also recognizing those who do not live what they preach or preach what they live. All right, let's continue with our study of today. Jeroboam leads Israel to sin, verses 25 to 33 of chapter 12. Then Jeroboam built Shechem in the mountain of Ephraim and dwelt there. Also he went out from there and built Penuel. And Jeroboam said in his heart, "Now the kingdom may return to the house of David. If these people go up to offer sacrifice in the house of the Lord at Jerusalem, then the heart of this people will turn back to their Lord, Rehoboam, king of Judah. And they will kill me and go back to Rehoboam, king of Judah." So here we see Jeroboam, in his deceptive way of thinking, figured that if the people go to Jerusalem, they will want to go back to the God of Israel and therefore to Rehoboam. So he decided to set up a worship place right there to the other gods, small g. And verses 28 to 31, "Therefore the king asked advice, made two calves of gold, and said to the people, 'It is too much for you to go up to Jerusalem. Here are your gods, O Israel, which brought you up from the land of Egypt.' And he set up one in Bethel, and the other he put in Dan. Now this thing became a sin, for the people went to worship before the one as far as Dan. He made shrines on the high places and made priests from every class of people who were not of the sons of Levi." And verse 32 and 33, "And Jeroboam ordained a feast on the 15th day of the 8th month, like the feast that was in Judah, and offered sacrifices on the altar. So he did at Bethel, sacrificing to the calves that he had made. And at Bethel, he installed the priests of the high places
which he had made. So he made offering on the altar which he had made at Bethel on the 15th day of the 8th month, in the month which he had devised in his own heart. And he ordained or instituted a feast for the children of Israel, and offered sacrifices on the altar and burned incense. And chapter 13, the message of the man of God, verses 1 to 10. And behold, a man of God went from Judah to Bethel by the word of the Lord, in other words, at the command of the Lord. And Jeroboam stood by the altar to burn sacrifice. Then he cried out against the altar by the word of the Lord and said, O altar, altar, thus says the Lord, behold, a child, Josiah by name, shall be born to the house of David, and on you he shall sacrifice the priests of the high places who burn incense on you, and men's bones shall be burned on you. And he gave a sign the same day, saying, this is the sign which the Lord has spoken. Surely the altar shall split apart, and the ashes on it shall be poured out. And verse 4 to 6, so it came to pass when King Jeroboam heard the saying of the man of God, who cried out against the altar in Bethel, that he stretched out his hand from the altar, saying, arrest him. Then his hand, which he stretched out toward him, withered, so that he could not pull it back to himself. The altar also was split apart, and the ashes poured out from the altar, according to the sign which the man of God had given by the word of the Lord. Then the king answered and said to the man of God, please entreat the favor of the Lord your God, and pray for me, that my hand may be restored to me. So the man of God entreated the Lord, and the king's hand was restored to him, and became as before. Then the king said to the man of God, come home with me and refresh yourself, and I will give you a reward. And verse 8 to 10. But the man of God said to the king, if you were to give me half your house, I would not go in with you, nor would I eat bread nor drink water in this place. For so it was commanded me by the word of the Lord, saying, you shall not eat bread nor drink water, nor return by the same way you came. So he went another way, and did not return by the way that he had come in to Bethel.

And that was Reap What You Sow by James Payne from a CD, Hank, Jesus, and Jesse James. And let's continue. Death of the Man of God, verses 11 to 34, still in chapter 12. Now an old prophet dwelt in Bethel, and his sons came and told him all the works that the man of God had done that day in Bethel. They also told their father the words which he had spoken to the king. And their father said to them, which way did he go? For his sons had seen which way the man of God went, who came from Judah. Then he said to his sons, saddle the donkey for me. So they saddled the donkey for him, and he rode on it, and went after the man of God, and found him sitting under an oak. Then he said to him, are you the man of God who came from Judah? And he said, I am. And verse 15 to 17, then he said to him, come home with me and eat bread. And he said, I cannot return with you, nor go in with you. Neither can I eat bread nor drink water with you in this place. For I have been told by the word of the Lord, you shall not eat bread nor drink water there, nor return by going the way you came. Verse 18 and 19, he said to him, I too am a prophet, as you are. And an angel spoke to me by the word of the Lord, saying, bring him back with you to your house, that he may eat bread and drink water. He was lying to him. So he went back with him and ate bread in his house and drank water. Verses 20 to 22. Now it happened as they sat at the table that the word of the Lord came to the prophet who had brought him back. And he cried out to the man of God who came from Judah, saying, thus says the Lord, because you have disobeyed the word of the Lord and have not kept the commandment which the Lord your God commanded you, but you came back, ate bread, and drank water in the place of which the Lord said to you, eat no bread and drink no water. Your corpse shall not come to the tomb of your fathers. So it was after he had eaten bread and after he had drunk, that he saddled the donkey for him, the prophet whom he had brought back. Verses 24-25, when he was gone, a lion met him on the road and killed him, and his corpse was thrown on the road, and the donkey stood by it, and the lion also stood by the corpse. And there men passed by and saw the corpse thrown on the road, and the lion standing by the corpse. Then they went and told it in the city where the old prophet dwelt. And verse 26, now when the prophet whom had brought him back from the way heard it, he said, it is the man of God who was disobedient to the word of the Lord. Therefore the Lord has delivered him to the lion, which has torn him and killed him, according to the word of the Lord, which he spoke to him. Verse 27 and 28, and he spoke to his sons, saying, saddle the donkey for me. So they saddled it. Then he went and found his corpse thrown on the road, and the donkey and the lion. And the prophet took up the corpse of the man of God, laid it on the donkey, and brought it back. So the old prophet came to the city to mourn and to bury him. Then he laid the corpse in his own tomb, and they mourned over him, saying, alas, my brother. So it was after he had buried him that he spoke to his son, saying, when I am dead, then bury me in the tomb where the man of God is buried. Lay my bones beside his bones. For the saying which he cried out
by the word of the Lord against the altar in Bethel and against all the shrines on the high places which are in the cities of Samaria will surely come to pass. After this event, Jeroboam did not turn from his evil way, but again he made priests from every class of people for the high places. Whoever wished, he consecrated him, and he became one of the priests of the high places. And this thing was the sin of the house of Jeroboam, so as to exterminate and destroy it from the face of the earth.

And that was Farther Along by Elvis Presley from a YouTube video. We will understand everything, but now what we do understand we have to receive and act upon, and that is from the Word of God. Even though we may not understand everything right now, we do believe in the Word of God that tells us to follow Him, to believe in Him. And this Jesus, the Son of God, who came to give His life for you and for me, is the same Jesus who tells us to be ready for His return to this earth as the King of Kings and the Lord of Lords. But right now, in this very moment, the question is, are you ready to receive Him? Do you know the God of the Old Testament, who came as Jesus Christ in the New Testament to save His people from sin, you and me? If you don't, just ask Him to come into your heart, and He will. Come to me, all you who labor and are heavy laden, and I will give you rest. Are you laboring and weighed down with the troubles of this life? Come to Him. He is inviting you right now. Just say, Lord, I come to you right now, and I ask that you would come into my heart and take over my life. I'm tired of trying on my own. I want to do it your way. Thank you for your word. Thank you for the message of the gospel. I repent of my sins and ask that you wash me and make me a brand new child of God from this day

0: on. If you said that prayer and meant it in your heart sincerely, He is faithful to do what He promised, and that is to come into your heart and make you a child of God today. It is important that you confess your new faith or renewed faith and join a Bible-believing church in your community where you can fellowship with other Christians and worship God together, learn the Word of God, and grow in your new faith.
1: And I'm free from the fears of tomorrow. 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I'm free from the guilt of my past.

0: praise the Lord, I'm free at last.
1: 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Until next week, Maranatha, the Lord is coming very soon. Goodbye and blessing. And here is going out with A Wonderful Time Up There by Pat Boone from a CD, Timeless Classics, Word Music and Publishing. 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

everybody's gonna have a wonderful time up there. Now listen, everybody, cause I'm talking to you. The Lord is the only one to carry you through. You better get ready, cause I'm telling you why. The Lord is coming from his throne on high. Going down the valley, going one by one. We're gonna be rewarded for the things we've done. How are you gonna feel about the things you'll say on that judgment day? Well, well, well, everybody's gonna have religion and glory. Everybody's gonna be singing that story. Everybody's gonna have a wonderful time up there. Oh, glory, hallelujah, brother. There's a reckoning coming in the morning. Better get ready, cause I'm giving you the warning. Everybody's gonna have a wonderful time up there. Now you get your Holy Bible in the back of the book. The book of Revelations is the place you look.

0: get ready, cause I'm giving you the warning. Everybody's gonna have a wonderful time up there.
1: Do you know this one?
2: I know that you and Frank were planning to disconnect me.
1: We're coming back with more Kristen music in just a moment. Don't go away.
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4: Down the street from my apartment is a property which now stands empty due to a fire. I've been living in this community for a while, but on this morning, I noticed something. There was a young and upcoming tree, but right next to it stood a light pole. What caught my attention was how the tree, in the midst of growing, recognized that there was an obstacle in its way. Now, instead of being defeated, this tree decided to spread its branches outwards, away from the pole. It wasn't waiting for the pole to move in order to live its best life. Something was in its way, but there was an option. What's in your way that's making you think of your growth as being hindered? If you can't move upward, spread your branches outward.
3: Heartbeat is brought to you by the Salvation Army.

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0: One of the things we enjoy most about summer is the summer sun. But as you enjoy the sun's golden rays, it can also serve as a reminder of God's amazing power. Because there's a lot more to the sun than just that nice, hot, golden orb that lights your summer days.
1: The temperature at the core of the sun is around 73 million degrees. If you took a tiny pinhead-sized section of the sun's core and placed it on Earth, it would destroy everything within 94 miles. The amount of sunlight hitting the Earth's surface every minute is equivalent to 126 watts of power for each square foot. That's a lot of solar power hitting the Earth. The sun produces more energy in 1 second than humans have produced in all of history.
0: And all that power was created and maintained by the God you prayed to this morning. Maybe it's his sunny way of reminding you that if he can maintain that much power over the sun, is there anything in your life that he can't handle? Just a thought as you enjoy that summer sun. 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

It's become a worldwide online addiction, Facebook. According to a recent survey, 70% of people who use Facebook go there as soon as they log on to their computers. And for most, that begins an ongoing day-long habit of visiting and revisiting Facebook. The average user spends an hour and 15 minutes every day on Facebook and logs on an average of 6 times each day. Over a quarter of users say they feel ill at ease and nervous if they don't check it frequently. Now, with all that Facebook time, maybe you haven't realized that you're missing out on making FaceTime with God. Seeking after God through reading His Word and spending some time alone with God in prayer keeps your life on the track God wants it to be on. When was the last time you friended God? By showing that He is your priority. Hey, this is not just some way to make you feel guilty for spending time on Facebook. Just an encouraging nudge for you to rethink your Facebook habit and to encourage you to start liking that time with God better than you like updating Facebook for people you barely know. So, how about it? Less time on Facebook and more time in God's book.

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0: 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For the next half hour, your hearts will be filled with hope as you hear real-life stories of people who have been changed by the power of God. Enjoy the show.
1: Welcome to Refuge Freedom Stories. I'm your host, Johnny T, and today my guest is Tim Maum. Tim is a former elite rodeo competitor, a three-time National High School Finals rodeo qualifier, and 2009 National High School Reserve Champion in tie-down roping. After a life-changing accident in 2010, he turned his hardest chapter into a mission, founding Stronger 413, a faith-based brand built on Philippians 413, to share what God has done in his life. Tim, welcome to the show.
2: The pleasure is all mine, Johnny. May we pray?
1: Absolutely.
2: Dear Heavenly Father, I thank you for this day. I thank you for this opportunity to meet with Johnny here. Lord, I ask you to bless Johnny and his ministry. I ask you to bless this podcast. Bless the technology to reach all the people. And Lord, I ask that you use this in the lives of the listeners to help draw strength, and that they would never give up. They would take care of this, Lord Jesus, to let me share my faith. Lord, we thank you for everything you've done with you. We love you, Lord. In Jesus' precious name, amen.
1: Amen. Thank you so much, Tim. That was an awesome prayer. Very loving indeed. So you were set on this rodeo path in life. And was that something that you just felt born into? Or was that something you just kind of grew up having a real desire to do?
2: Actually, my dad and grandpa rode, but they didn't let me touch the rope until I was 11. And when I turned 11, the rubbing bug went hard, and that was all I could think about, all I could do. But so I didn't go up with it until 11.
1: I see. And what about your faith in Christ? Was that something that you grew up with as well?
2: I was brought up in a Christ-based home. We went to church every Sunday. And so I knew what God was about God, but I didn't really know God until September 13, 2001, I asked Jesus into my heart. But I say I knew of him until my accident. That is when I knew him. I say I prayed to a God that was a million miles away. Before my accident, after my accident, when I pray, I can see God directly in front of me, and I can reach out and touch him. He is that real to me now.
1: Wow.
2: He's so real.
1: That's incredible. Not very many people can say that about their finding Jesus. That's such a blessing indeed. So let's talk a little bit about your accident. What exactly happened? I'm assuming it happened in the rodeo ring?
2: Yes, a couple hundred yards from where I live. I was roping that afternoon. Well, back up, we woke up on Sunday morning. It started off like any other Sunday before. We went to church, and I went to a buddy's house for lunch. Then we decided to do some rope practice that afternoon. And the first year I tied on to, I roped in really good. Set my tube and went left. And unbeknownst to me, the rope came under my horse to half hitch on the right front leg. And when the ropes came tight, it jerked my horse down on his side, and there was a violent fall or violent rag or anything like that. It was a sudden whiplash of my brain going from one side of my head to the other. They caused major bleeding of the brain.

0: STEM. I was transferred to Cheyenne Regional Medical Center, where I spent 2 weeks in ICU, and then got transferred to Craig Graham Hospital in Englewood, Colorado, where I spent 4 months. And the time when I got transferred to Craig 2 weeks after my injury was the first time I opened my eyes. And I've been spent 4 months in Craig then home ever since then, getting better and stronger every day. I've had the opportunity to speak at numerous rodeo churches all across the region, and even got the opportunity to speak at Cheyenne Frontier Day Sunday Church to almost 2,000 people. But through it all, the one thing that remained constant the whole time is God has been good.
1: Yes, absolutely. God definitely meets us where we are. So you had your accident and Jesus revealed himself to you and you actually got to know him.
0: Yes,
1: I know your faith has grown so deeply because of that event and your relationship with Christ. And also, you just have that mentality that you're not going to quit, right?
0: yes, never quit.
1: Definitely not. And I know that your motto is that it doesn't matter how many times you get knocked down. The only
0: Yeah.
1: thing is, what?
0: The only thing that matters is that you get up stronger than you were before.
1: Absolutely, yeah. And I think that's a fantastic model. So, how have you found that having a stronger relationship with Christ every day has helped you in your physical recovery?
0: Well, it just lets me know that I am enough wherever I am right there. Doesn't matter what I'm doing, I'm enough for God right there. And that gives you hope for tomorrow.
1: Absolutely.
0: That he's always there, that he's helping you.
1: Absolutely. And tell me how Philippians 4:13 has strengthened you in this journey. What's so particular about that verse?
0: It's a verse I've always loved, but after my accident, it became really real to me. While doing exercises like riding the bike, when I would get tired, I would draw strength from that verse and say, I can't do all this right here, this right now, this thing, whatever it was. It reminded me I could do it through him. He gave me strength, and he gave me strength. Keep going to do one more repetition. Do try one more time.
1: So it's not just giving you that strength for a broad range of things. You look at it as giving you strength for each individual step or task in front of you.
0: Yes, sure. And I don't like the versions that say I can do all things through Christ who strengthens me. I think it's the English Standard Version, I believe, that says I can do all this through Christ who strengthens me. And I like that verse a lot better that way, because it says I can do this right now, whatever I'm doing. I don't want to do all things, because that would include like everything, like stuff I don't care about. I can do all this right here, like riding the bike, going a little further, one more repetition, the exercise. I can do all this.
1: Yeah, that's a great way to look at it. So let
0: Yeah.
1: me ask you about that. What has been the biggest challenge in your recovery so far, and what's been the biggest victory in your recovery so far?
0: I would say the biggest victory is still to come. It
1: Amen.
0: hasn't happened yet. And the biggest overcoming has been probably crawling. I'm almost able to crawl by myself. That or standing by myself against the wall. You need to be able to do something yourself and have everyone let go. That's a huge feeling of overcoming the obstacles.
1: Absolutely. So you've talked about having opportunities to share your journey and your faith and so on. What kind of feedback do you get with people that you share that with?
0: I've had numerous times where I've been speaking at large gatherings and people have come up and say, what an awesome job I did, and I touched their heart, and that really makes me feel good. Make me feel like the Lord is proud of me.
1: Absolutely, he is. You know, all he asks us to do is to be obedient with what he's allowed us to embrace and so on. And you're certainly doing that with your story.
0: A long time.
1: Oh, you're doing a great job. I'll tell you that. So let me ask you about this mission, this business, Stronger 413. Let's talk a little bit about that.
0: Certainly. I did. What did I be able to share how amazing the Lord was and how awesome his plan was for all of us. And I didn't start it off eating coffee and just started drinking it. That's been a few years ago. But now I love it. I get one cup a day. I want to tell you how big the cup is.
1: Like a gigantic mug of coffee.
0: Yeah. Yeah. And I say I'm spreading the love of Jesus Christ with everyone I can. One cup of coffee at a time.
1: Well, that's amazing. Coffee is a huge business in the world. So
0: yeah.
1: I'm sure when God leads us into something, he already has those plans ahead of you. He already has established a whole bunch of things. So you can expect your tent of influence to expand and your business to grow. I'm sure of that. So as you move forward with your business and your testimony and your speaking and so on, that's going to put a lot of stress on your schedule for rehabilitation. How do you balance all that time and all those events?
0: Well, that's 24 hours in a day. I don't sleep much. Only about 4 hours a night.
1: Well, that's great. I saw on your website that you were practicing your roping. Forgive me if I get the terminology wrong. But I saw you throwing your lasso onto a cow, the dummy, How was that for you? It would be difficult because of your injury, but did it seem just like a natural thing again? Because you talked about your passion for rodeo. Did it just seem natural to you to be doing that again?
0: It felt like I was supposed to be there right then, and there's like the rope was attached to my arm, and I'd been swinging it all the time I was off. And when I could do it, felt so free and natural. Like I was supposed to be doing that, like I was born for that.
1: Well, you know, the Bible's clear. It says the gifts and the callings of God are without repentance, which means that God gives us gifts and talents that are unique to us. So he's given you those rodeo abilities for a purpose. And he gave them to you before, and he gave them to you before he even formed you in your mother's womb.
0: Yes.
1: So they have a purpose, and he's never going to take those away from you because he gave them to you. So that means that those will be reestablished in your life for his glory.
0: Yes, sir. One of the videos I put on Facebook, and it received 130,000 views.
1: Wow. Well, there you go. It's just going to get bigger and bigger, right?
0: I hope.
1: Oh, absolutely. How did you step into the podcasting world as a guest and so on?
0: I didn't want a way to share my story. Because my story is history, ultimately. And I didn't want it a way to share how amazing God was and his love for us.
1: Yeah, that's really important. He gives each of us a story to share about how he has interacted with us. And it's been amazing so far to listen to yours.

0: So when you're reading the word and you're praying, what kind of vision, what kind of direction do you feel really passionate about outside of rodeo and your coffee empire that you're building?
1: Well, my biggest vision is to get so many people you couldn't even count and be able to tell them about the Lord and what he did for each of us.
0: Yes. So it's a missionary role and it's a preaching type of role that he's branching you out into. That's amazing.
1: I'm in public speaking and not the biggest question.
0: They're lining up to get you to speak. That's amazing.
1: I love to speak to people.
0: Well, that's incredible. That really is incredible. So let me ask you where people can find out more about your ministry and where they can find out more about your coffee, Stronger 413.
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0: Okay, so tell me about the two books that you've written.
1: I've got two books, one about me and one by me. The first one, In His Time, is a compilation mostly of my mom's journaling during the accident when it happened. It's put together by my aunt and my dad. And the second book, The Battlefield, is written by me, and there's a 26-day devotional on the book of Joshua. One chapter a day. Joshua is the real deal.
0: He is for sure. So why did you pick a devotional on Joshua?
1: We can't tell you. I just wanted to write the book. I prayed about it really hard. And then like the light bulb came on in my brain. Joshua was it.
0: Well, there you go. It's all about obedience, isn't it?
1: Yes, sir.
0: Amen. Well, that's awesome. I'm going to encourage our listeners to find out about those books on your website.
1: Yes, sir.
0: Okay, I'm going to encourage our listening audience to pick up copies of those.
1: Thank you. Or you can email me at tim@stronger413.com. But anyway, I would love to talk to you, talk about anything. And also, if you would like to help my ministry and stuff, I'm holding a kids' junior rodeo on the 11th of July. And you can find out more information on my Facebook. And there's a Facebook page in Made for the Rodeo, Tim Mom Senior Rodeo.
0: All right.
1: I would love to talk to you any way possible.
0: Well, that's great that you're making yourself so accessible to the public and to others who are really interested in your particular sport and clearly in your story that you're willing to share with them. There's a lot of encouragement there, a lot of faith, a lot of power in what you're talking about. And I'm just so thankful to have been a part of you sharing that today.
1: Yes, sir. The pleasure has been all mine.
0: So let me ask you one final question.
1: Sure.
0: What's the one thing you would tell people about God?
1: Never give up on God, because he has never and will never give up on you.
0: Amen. He has an unfailing, unchanging love for us.
1: And could I add one more thing?
0: Of course. The microphone is all yours.
1: Everyone is on a journey of recovery. Whether it be a major serious brain injury like mine or just a bump on the knee, everyone is on a journey of recovery. It's just who you recover with and who you recover for. And God is right there wanting to help you, wanting to bless numerous ways did you care for him?
0: Amen. That's a great way to put it. You're right. Everybody has their own personal journey of recovery.
1: Yes, sir.
0: 100%. Well, thank you so much for coming on the podcast. It's been an absolute pleasure meeting you and talking to you, sir. And God bless you in all you do for him.
1: Thank you so much, Johnny. And tell your podcast friends, I'd love to speak to them.
0: Absolutely. Without question, I will for sure.
1: Thank you.

0: 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So until next time, may God richly bless you with peace, love, and happiness.
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You've heard the Bible story about God parting the Red Sea, but have you ever faced your own Red Sea in life? An impossible situation in front and other threats at your back? Moses was just a shepherd in the desert when he received the call of God to deliver the nation of Israel from slavery. God worked miracles and God created disasters for Pharaoh so that he insisted the Israelites get out of his country. Ever felt like that? Like you were home free? Then disaster strikes. After Pharaoh let them go, he changed his mind and sent his army after them. With the sea in front and the world's mightiest army behind them, it was a dead end for Israel. Then God simply parted the waters and they walked across. And he closed the sea behind them and the threat was literally destroyed. If you're facing a threat behind you and an impossible situation in front of you, then you are in the perfect position for the hand of God to part your Red Sea. You just might have to wait a while. Read the story of the parting of the Red Sea in Exodus in the Bible. Then prepare for God to part the Red Seas in your life.

Most orchids can't live without a fungal infection. The Creation Moments Minute is up next. Did you know that most orchid seeds can't begin life without a fungal infection? This is the Creation Moments Minute. Orchid seeds are very hard, and they cannot begin to sprout until fungal threads grow into the tiny embryo inside. Sprouting begins when the fungus converts the nutrients stored in the seed to a form the embryo needs. Without that conversion, the seed will never sprout. It cannot even absorb the water it needs without the help of the fungus. The orchid's complete dependency on fungus makes it a wonder that there are any orchids at all. If evolution were true, it's highly unlikely that the first orchid would have evolved where exactly the right fungus was present. A much simpler explanation is that the orchid and the fungus that infects it were intelligently designed by God for this special relationship. For CreationMomentsMinute.com, I'm Darren Marlar.

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1: Your flavor of music served Sunday side up.

Coming to you from our studios in Calgary, Alberta, Canada. I'm your host, Ray Sargent, and welcome to Sunday Side Up, presenting your flavor of gospel music served Sunday Side Up. Jim and Melissa Brady opened the hour with a recent signal called Thunder. More thunder. Here is the Rodney Dillard Band. Hear the thunders roarin'. The Rodney Dillard Band served up next on this edition of Sunday Side Up.

Thunder was the word in that set. We just heard from Debbie Forsyth, When I Heard the Thunder, and the set opened with the Rodney Dillard Band, Hear Them Thunders Roarin'. Russell Dean comes to tell us about thunder in the desert. Russell Dean served up next on this edition of Sunday Side Up.

Amy Lambert with the title song from her album, The House That Love Built. I'm your host, Ray Sargent, and I hope you're enjoying the show so far. 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

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Tori Gay has this admonition: let your house be a lighthouse. 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
1: As a member of your family, you are helping to create the culture of your home. 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It houses an atmosphere that keeps you coming back. You want to spend time there because of its culture. Your home can have that kind of attractive culture as well, one that keeps family coming back for more. It can be an inviting place where no matter what, everyone feels loved.

loved, accepted, and forgiven. 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However, when people are loved, accepted unconditionally, and forgiven quickly, they become willing to try new things. It's within this kind of atmosphere that close, loving relationships can be developed, and everyone has the freedom to grow and change into all that God has created them to be. The best culture is one where you feel like you belong, just as you are. This week, look for ways to show your family members that they are loved always, accepted just as they are, and forgiven always. As you work together toward growth and change, make your home an attractive, inviting place for everyone to belong.

The Booth Brothers, feeling at home in the presence of Jesus. Before them, we heard from Leon Fontaine with his devotional called Spirit Contemporary. This week, his daughter read his column. They said, look for ways to make your home a place where everyone belongs. Leon Fontaine is the lead pastor at Springs Church in Winnipeg, Manitoba. You can find a link to Pastor Leon's site on the links page of my website. Head on over there for more devotionals by Leon. Tori Gay opened the package, Let Your House Be a Lighthouse. In Joshua 24:15, Joshua said, but as for me and my house, we will serve the Lord. Here's Johnny Nash. Bless this house. Johnny Nash, as this edition of Sunday Side Up continues.

bless your holy name. That expression of worship came from Selah. Psalm 103, bless the Lord, O my soul, and all that is within me, bless his holy name. Bless the Lord, O my soul, and forget not all his benefits, who forgiveth all thine iniquities, who healeth all thy diseases. Here are the Roops. Bless the Lord. The Roops, as this edition of Sunday Side Up continues.

In that blessings package, we heard from Daughters of the King, Bless Your Glorious Name. Ahead of them, Three in Company, Bless Your Holy Name. And that blessings package opened with the Roops, Bless the Lord, and Holy, Holy. I'm your host, Ray Sargent, and I hope you're enjoying this week's edition. Concluding this first hour, I am dedicating this song to two faithful listeners in Dublin, Ireland, Ronan and his wife, Catherine O'Farrell. Here is Australian artist Kelly Newton Wordsworth with an Irish wedding blessing as this edition of Sunday Side Up continues.

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Welcome back for the second hour of this edition of Sunday Side Up. I'm your host, Ray Sargent. We began the hour with a new release from the Kingsmen, When the Old Story Was New. The three Heath brothers join up with the Kingdom Heirs, celebrating a good day coming on. The three Heath brothers and the Kingdom Heirs, served up next on this edition of Sunday Side Up.

that good themed package, we heard from Billy Huddleston, I Want to Hear a Good Old Gospel Song. The old pass pointed out how good the good news feels. And the three Heath brothers and the Kingdom Heirs started us off with A Good Day Coming On. Kenna Turner West has released a new project called A Reason for Hope. From that album, here is Kenna Turner West and Our God is Good. Kenna Turner West served up next on this edition of Sunday Side Up.

I've not seen for some time. Will stop by and ask me, where have I been? What's on my mind? They wonder why I'm not drinking.

Romans 6:6, knowing this, that our old man is crucified with him, that the body of sin might be destroyed, that henceforth we should not serve sin. Now we announce the old man is dead. May I invite you to come by my website? When you do, you'll see a list of the artists and the titles of the songs I played on this edition. 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When you have a moment, please drop me a note and let me know you're listening to the show. 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The Cochran family are thinking about an old soldier's reunion. The Cochran family served up next on this edition of Sunday Side Up.

0: You're listening to Lighten Up with Ken Davis, brought to you by Compassion International. Lighten Up is a moment to brighten your day with Jesus. I'm Dr. Wes Stafford of Compassion, asking you to listen, learn, and enjoy as author, motivational speaker, and comedian Ken Davis has some fun with aging.
1: This story will give you a glimpse into what happens to your brain when you get my age. A group of 40-year-old buddies discuss where they should meet for dinner. Finally, it is agreed that they should meet at Gasthaus Gutenberger Restaurant because the waitresses there are very pretty. 10 years later, at 50 years of age, the friends once again discuss where they should meet. Finally, it's agreed upon that they should meet at Gasthaus Gutenberger because the food there is very good and the wine selection is good, too. 10 years later, at 60 years of age, the friends discuss at length where they should meet. Finally, it's agreed upon that they should meet at Gasthaus Gutenberger because they can eat there in peace and quiet, and the restaurant is smoke-free. 10 years later, at 70 years of age, the friends again discuss where they should meet. Finally, it's agreed upon that they should meet at Gasthaus Gutenberger because the restaurant is wheelchair accessible, and they even have an elevator. 10 years later, at 80 years of age, the group meets again, and once again they discuss where they should meet. Finally, they agree that they should meet at the Gasthaus Gutenberger because they've never eaten there before. Welcome to my world, friends. This is Ken Davis reminding you to lighten up and...
2: What is that again?
1: Oh, yeah. Lighten up and live.
0: 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For more information, you can visit us on the web at compassion.com.

new tradition celebrating that we will never grow old. Before then, we heard from Ken Davis with Lighten Up. He was pointing out some of the challenges of growing older. Some days, I can relate to those guys. I call it sometimers. Sometimers I remember, and sometimers I forget. For more Lighten Up, you can find a link to Ken's site on the links page of my website. The package opened with the Cockman family. Old Soldiers Reunion. Dan Paul Rogers brings us an old man's prayer. Dan Paul Rogers served up next on this edition of Sunday Side Up.

recalling some old hymns, Strings of Victory, songs from the old red bag. The psalmist recalled in Psalm 143:5, I remember the days of old. I meditate on all thy works. I muse on the works of thy hands. The Kendricks are recalling that old-time way of living. The Kendricks served up now on this edition of Sunday Side Up.

in that old themed four-pack, the Ball Brothers remembered the old church choir. Before them, the McMillans considered the old-time way. Signature sound recalled old-time love, and the package opened with the Kendricks' old-time way of living. Our old time is over. Thank you for being with me for this edition of Sunday Side Up. I hope you'll connect with this station this week and thank them for airing the show. Concluding our time together, this is Keep the Faith. I remember. I'm your host, Ray Sargent, thanking you for listening to Sunday Side Up.

0: Welcome to Travel Trails. I'm glad that you spent this half hour with us to learn from God's Word. In his letter, the Apostle Paul warned Timothy of the things that would happen in the end times. He said, "Now the Spirit expressly says that in latter times some will depart from the faith, giving heed to deceiving spirits and doctrines of demons." Therefore, Paul encouraged the young man to be nourished in the words of faith and of the good doctrine which you have carefully followed, taking heed to yourself and to the doctrine. Continue in them, for in doing this, you will save both yourself and those who hear you. That's exactly what Bill Jackson is going to do on today's program. He calls to us to pay attention to doctrines and explains why the bodily resurrection of Jesus Christ is important in the Christian faith. By the way, you'll see a few video clips from the Jesus movie.
1: We believe in the bodily resurrection of our Lord Jesus Christ. Now, this, when we say it that way, we believe in the bodily resurrection, is simply correcting another belief that some people have, is that Jesus did rise from the dead, they say, but he rose only in spirit, but not in body, not the same body that he was put to death in. There's even people who believe that Jesus didn't actually go to the cross, but at the last minute, there was a substitute for him. Somebody else was crucified, not Jesus. Well, those are not in the Bible. The ones that are in the Bible is what we want to talk to you about. The bodily resurrection simply means that the body he was put to death in is the same body that he rose from the dead. The body that he rose from the dead in is the same body that was nailed to the cross, feet and hands, and so on. The body that was tortured before he died.

0: For David speaketh concerning him, I foresaw the Lord always before my face, for he is on my right hand, that I should not be moved. Therefore did my heart rejoice, and my tongue was glad. Moreover also my flesh shall rest in hope, because thou wilt not leave my soul in hell, neither wilt thou suffer thine Holy One to see corruption.
1: Well, there's a lot of scripture regarding a resurrection of Christ. And I'd like to take this one, though, because it kind of speaks in our language that we could, I believe, understand what Paul is trying to reason. It says here in verse 12, this is chapter 15, 1 Corinthians. Now, if Christ be preached that he rose from the dead, how say some among you that there is no resurrection of the dead? But if there be no resurrection of the dead, then is Christ not risen? And if Christ is not risen, then is our preaching vain, and your faith is also vain. Yea, and we are found false witnesses of God, because we testified of God that he raised up Christ, whom he raised not up, if so be that the dead rise not. For if the dead rise not, then is Christ not raised. And if Christ be not raised, your faith is vain. You are yet in your sins. Then they also which are asleep in Christ are perished. If in this life only we have hope in Christ, we are of all men most miserable. He says, everything hangs on that rising from the dead. Remember last time I talked to you of Christ being substitute for us? He died as a substitute. And we talked to you about that he really died. Now we're talking to you that he rose from the dead. He was raised from the dead. He's not dead anymore.
2: It is true, the Lord is risen. Simon has seen him too.
3: We didn't know it was him. Not on the road.
4: But when he broke the bread, then we knew him.
5: At Emmaus? How strange he should go there.
4: Peace be with you. Why are you troubled? Why are these doubts coming up in your minds? Look at my hands and my feet, and see that it is I myself. Touch me, and you will know. Because a spirit doesn't have flesh and bones as you see I have. These are the very things I spoke to you about while I was still with you. That everything written about me in the law of Moses, in the writings of the prophets, in the Psalms, had to come true. This is what is written. The Messiah must suffer and rise from the dead on the third day. And in his name, the message of repentance and the forgiveness of sins must be preached to all nations, beginning in Jerusalem. You are witnesses of these things.
0: Knowing that Christ, being raised from the dead, dieth no more. Death hath no more dominion over him. For in that he died unto sin once. But in that he liveth unto God.
1: Do you know that's where our faith rests on? Do you know that's the kind of the part that we cannot do without? If Jesus didn't rise from the dead, we're in a pretty bad state. We're not saved at all. But thank God, he rose from the dead to become our living Savior. This Jesus who rose from the dead will one day come back in that same body that he left with here on earth, from the earth. He's going to come back. This Jesus who was dead, rose again, went to heaven, he's going to come back for us. I trust, people, that you're ready to meet Jesus Christ, that you have him in your heart and life. I trust that if you did not do that yet, some of you may not have, he can be your Savior if you only call upon him even now. Pray, Lord Jesus, I want you to come into my life. I want you to save me. Give me a new life. Make me to be born again. Save my soul. God bless you.
6: If you pray to receive Jesus into your heart to be your Lord and Savior, give us a call because we would like to pray for you and encourage you to grow in your walk with Christ. Bill and Shirley are going to sing for us. After that, we'll go back to Arnold and Natty's Trapline in Bezetko Lake, Ontario. They will share the effect of the gospel in their early days.

0: We were so far away from God. We didn't want to have anything to do with church.
1: Oh, okay.
0: We didn't want to have anything to do with the gospel. But like what my husband said, I had heard on TV about these young people that were on TV giving their testimonies of how God saved them, how God changed their lives.
1: Yeah.
0: They had such joy as they were talking, and I wanted that. But it wasn't until, several weeks later that God came into our lives and changed our family, transformed us.
2: Some of you might wonder, where does the power of transformation come from? The Apostle Paul talked about that in Romans chapter 6 when he taught the doctrine of baptism. He said, "Or do you not know that as many of us were baptized into Christ Jesus, were baptized into his death? Therefore, we were buried with him through baptism into death, that just as Christ was raised from the dead by the glory of the Father, even so we also should walk in newness of life. For if we have been united together in the likeness of his death, certainly we also shall be in the likeness of his resurrection, knowing this, that our old man was crucified with him, that the body of sin might be done away with, that we should no longer be slaves of sin." That's good news. Arnold and Natty continue to share the impact of their unity with the living Savior.
0: Because the joy in our hearts was so overwhelming.
1: Yeah.
0: And the transformation in our hearts was just totally out of this world. We had to tell somebody. So I called my sister-in-law. I said, "Come on over. We got some news to tell you."
1: Oh, okay.
0: And she came over and we told her.
1: Did she know the Lord?
0: Yes, she knows the Lord. She knew the Lord.
1: She knew the Lord.
0: Yeah. And we went to my mom's too, right? In the middle of the night, we gathered up our children in blankets, and it was a really cold, cold night. And we went to my parents' place, and we walked in because they were so surprised because we never really go to their place.
1: Yeah.
0: And they were really surprised, "Hey, what's going on here?" And they had a worried look.
1: Yeah.
0: But then when we told them that we came for prayer because we had given our hearts to Jesus, oh, the joy that was in my dad and my mom.
1: Yeah,
0: so we all on our knees and they prayed for us.
1: Oh,
0: yes.
1: Mm-hmm. Yeah, that's beautiful. That was 34 years ago.
0: Yes.
1: That's quite a journey, mm-hmm. you know. And now you're the pastor. So
3: yeah.
1: how did that come about?
3: What happened was, but the Lord started working our hearts. I had a strong desire to see God's work, and I did that constantly. In the morning before I went to work, and after work, I spent my time. What happened was also that really encouraged us was there were some missionaries that came to do Bible study in our community. They flew in and encouraged the church, which was group of Christians who had been there for a number of years, like Natty's uncle Paul Harper, who was a pastor then, and then her dad and a few other elders. We started fellowshipping with them,
1: mm-hmm.
3: and they had a desire to share the gospel.
4: King David said, "I have preached righteousness in the great congregation. Lo, I have not refrained my lips, O Lord, thou knowest. I have not hid thy righteousness within my heart. I have declared thy faithfulness and thy salvation. I have not concealed thy loving kindness and thy truth from the great congregation."
3: I knew God had called me because I had a strong desire to share what had happened in my own life about Jesus, how wonderful Jesus is. And I wanted others to hear that. We have a local television station where our church has an hour every Sunday at 1 o'clock.
1: Mm-hmm.
3: So it was my first public testimony that, this is the second Sunday? I think it was the second Sunday.
1: Is that right?
3: when I shared my testimony.
1: Mm-hmm.
3: I would kneel open with the people. And I felt that there's a right place for me. I just kept going every Sunday. Read the Bible here, a little bit here, with my brother-in-law and an elder. I would start off like that.
1: Yeah.
3: And eventually I start preaching by myself on the air.
5: Dear Lord, I'll be a witness if you will help my weakness.

0: Jesus said, "Blessed are they which are persecuted for righteousness' sake, for theirs is the kingdom of heaven. Blessed are ye when men shall revile you and persecute you, and shall say all manner of evil against you falsely for my sake. Rejoice and be exceeding glad, for great is your reward in heaven, for so persecuted they the prophets which were before you."
1: People knew about me, about my lifestyle, that about drugs, about rock and roll and all that stuff. People knew that, the kind of life I had.
2: Yeah.
1: And people, I guess, kind of expected me to fall back. Ridiculed me. And it was tough at first to start preaching, where I get ridiculed in front of a preaching session at a wake by elders. And but I kept going.
3: Elders of the community.
1: Elders of the community.
3: Not church elders.
1: Not church elders, but non-believers.
2: Yep.
1: They would say things, even in front of a crowd. This young man doesn't know what he's talking about.
2: To discourage
1: like that.
2: You.
1: Yeah. I wasn't worried about that. I was worried about the calling, what Jesus come to do. And eventually, we were called to Bible school. God placed in our hearts to go to Bible school in Alberta, Keewatin Bible Institute.
2: Oh, okay.
1: It was such a strong calling. We both had good jobs, very good jobs, high-paying jobs. And we prayed about it. We prayed much about it. And then it was confirmed through prayer and Bible reading. And we made a choice to go by faith. And we were in Bible school for 3 years, and we learned so much over there. And at the same time, coming back to preach the gospel. And we did Bible studies and ministry at home among our people there. We shared the gospel with our people door to door and stuff like that. But our pastor got sick. He had a stroke. Eventually, the church said he had to be replaced because he couldn't.
2: Oh, okay.
1: Couldn't get back into the ministry, so that's when they asked me to take over as pastor of the church, and that's been 30 years now. I've been doing that.
2: You have a wonderful ministry and a wonderful church, Arnold.
1: Yeah.
2: God's been good.
0: The Apostle Paul said, "And I thank Christ Jesus our Lord, who hath enabled me, for that he counted me faithful, putting me into the ministry,

0: wheel to crumble. Though the cost be great, dear Lord, I work for you.
1: Arnold was talking an awful lot about how God led him in the ministry. Mm-hmm. How was God working in your life during that time, Nettie?
2: We had such a real hunger in our lives, in our spirits, for the word of the Lord.
1: Yeah.
2: It was so strong, and to thirst after his righteousness. And we just had Bible studies almost on a nightly basis in our home and in other new Christians' homes, families. And that's how God worked in our lives. And not even maybe 2 months after we came to know the Lord, 2 or 3 months, we went to Beaverly Camp.
1: A Christian camp?
2: Yes, a Christian camp in Dryden. And
1: we
2: did family workshop there, how to raise up a family and how to be a wife, how to be a mother. I lost all that when I was in residential school. I didn't have a role model in when I was in residential school.
1: Mm-hmm.
2: I didn't know how to be a mom, a good mom.
1: Yeah.
2: So that's why my children lost out, the young Trevor and Natasha. I didn't know how to raise them up. I didn't know how to be a wife.
1: Yeah.
2: And through that time of these workshops, and through God's word, that's how I learned to be a godly mother to my children and how to raise them up, to read to them from God's word and to pray with them and to teach them the things of God. So it was something that God was teaching me through God's word about ministry, my children, my family.
3: It's a good life that Christ has given to our guest today. And he wants to give it to you. He said, I have come that they may have life and that they may have it more abundantly. As you listen to our guest testimony, maybe you've come to realize that your response to what Jesus has just said would make a world of difference in your life. Do you believe that he died to save you from your sin? If you do, then you're saved. You're God's child. It's his job to take care of you, but you need to walk closely with him. If you need prayer and encouragement, our phone line is open right now for you to contact us. We'd love to hear from you. That's our show for today. See you again next time.

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2: Is this a coincidence or what?
1: Nah, we think it's a God thing.
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1: The Lord bless you and keep you. The Lord make his face shine upon you and be gracious to you. The Lord lift up his countenance upon you and give you

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1: One of the biggest hindrances to communication in marriage is fast talking or fast-paced conversation. It works something like this. Both parties are talking so fast to get their point across, they're talking over each other, interrupting each other, jumping from one subject to another, finger-pointing, blaming each other, and the longer it goes, the more heated the conversation gets. Sound familiar? This is very destructive conversation. And let's be blunt, it shows immaturity and lack of self-control by both parties. This talk as fast as you can, ram your point in as much as you can approach is not

not biblical. For example, in the book of Job, you see several characters having a conversation. But notice, when one person's talking, he was allowed to give his entire speech without a single interruption from anyone else. Only after the person was done would another person speak. This is called respect. So in conversation, slow way down. When you can implement this approach, only then will you begin to experience true and healthy communication.

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Empower is a missionary ministry, but they don't send their own missionaries. 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There is strength.

0: Chris Tomlin on Empower. The song Oceans, Where Feet May Fail came out about 2 years ago and is still a mainstay on Christian radio stations around the world. Joel Houston, one of the authors of the song, talked about how this epic Christian song came about.
1: It's simply a song about complete trust in our Savior, complete trust in God. It's about stepping into the unknown and embracing the mystery of who God is, knowing that He is in control and that He has never failed. He's not going to start now with you or anybody. And I love that picture. I love the picture of Peter stepping out of the boat to walk on the water with Jesus. And I think that's a picture for all of us, wherever we are in life, that we'd step into that unknown, trust Him, knowing that at the end of it all, the goal is that we would find ourselves in the embrace of our Savior.

0: Nicole Nordeman on Empower Praise. 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
1: Become empowered in your life and in your spirit by hearing true stories of God's real power in other parts of our world. 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But despite his spiritual knowledge and power and the hundreds of rules he attempted to obey, he was keenly aware he had no assurance of salvation and did not know where he would go when he someday died. So when a Christian shared God's message of hope with him, he eagerly put his faith in Christ and immediately left the Buddhist monastery. Now he walks from village to village preaching the gospel. He has already led 200 people to Christ and baptized them. This former Buddhist monk also is involved in planting many new churches in Burma. These stories of God's power in our world are provided by Empower Ministries International at empowerpraise.org.
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0: Welcome back to Empower Praise. Coming up in this half hour, we'll revisit one of Chris Tomlin's older songs that came out of a time when he was realizing that we are really caught up in celebrity and fame. That story's on the way. Right now it's I Bow Down from one of the pastors at Change Point Church in Anchorage, Alaska, Joel Engel on Empower Praise. Lord, I stand.

That's Passion Worship Band with Chris and Stanfill on Empower. Years ago, when Chris Tomlin was still a budding artist, he wrote the powerful song Famous One that at first hit some people odd for the name of a worship song. He said in a 2002 interview that when we think of fame, we think of celebrities, not worship music. Consider Jesus, he said. The Bible tells us that everywhere he went during his short ministry years, large crowds gathered. Even when he was trying to get away and be alone, the Bible says that more than 5,000 people found him. And then to think, as Paul writes in Philippians chapter 2, God gave him the name that is above every name, that at the name of Jesus, every knee will bow in heaven and on earth and under the earth, and every tongue confess that Jesus Christ is Lord, to the glory of God the Father. Now that is fame beyond recognition. Here is Chris Tomlin with Famous One on Empower.

Growing up, I came from a pretty rough upbringing. My mom was addicted to drugs, and that was a pretty hard time. And when I was 11, she recovered from that addiction, and just a really rough time for me growing up. And I started actually doing some pretty unhealthy things myself. Probably, I don't know, I was probably 14. I was there with my church friends, and I don't know, something just triggered in me that was like, this is the truth, and it's okay for me to follow this truth. So I just met the Lord in a very real way, and really haven't been the same since. You're always growing and you're always learning. It's a struggle still, but I have that truth inside me, so I can always go back to it, and I can always rely on it and lean on it and keep my head up and just keep going. There's no

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2: 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He shared with the two elderly lady cooks working there his deadly plans. The two women were Christians and began to earnestly share the gospel with him. 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

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The Lohr family opened the hour with this message, "The World Needs a Song." Here is Jim and Melissa Brady, along with the Gaither Vocal Band. You gotta have a song. Jim and Melissa Brady served up next on this edition of Sunday Side Up.

That was the Steels with a song to remind you. Ahead of them, Jim and Melissa Brady, along with the Gaither Vocal Band, You Gotta Have a Song. Lorraine Talley and Gordon Mote have this testimony. I Hear a Song. Lorraine Talley and Gordon Mote served up next on this edition of Sunday Side Up.

Empty cross, empty tomb. That proclamation came our way from the Port City Quartet. I'm your host, Ray Sargent, and I hope you're enjoying the show so far. May I invite you to come on over for a visit to my website. When you come by, you'll see that there's a playlist page that will give you a list of the artists and the titles of the songs I played on this edition. 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You can also download the show to listen later. While you're on the site, you may wish to enjoy the other shows that I host and many other good things as well. Now, I'm always glad when I hear from listeners, and I'd be extremely glad to hear from you. And the best way is to send me an email. It's simple to do. Just click on the contact buttons located on the website. Here is the website address, sundaysideup.org. 2 Timothy 1:10, but now made manifest by the appearing of our Savior Jesus Christ, who hath abolished death and hath brought life and immortality to light through the gospel. The tallies announce death was arrested. The tallies served up next on this edition of Sunday Side Up.

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1: There's a popular saying that goes something like this. People don't care how much you know until they know how much you care. It's true. Love changes things. When you know that someone loves you, their advice is received differently than if you think that they don't care. Even if you don't agree with everything they say, you know that their intentions are good because they love you. Love also covers over a multitude of sins. I'm not saying that love condones sin, but when you love someone, you need to choose to be quick to forgive because you value the relationship. If someone hurts you, talk to them. Don't wait until resentment has built up. Let them know how you feel in a respectful way. Then, regardless of how they react to you, choose to forgive. I know that forgiveness isn't easy, but it's powerful, especially for the one who's doing the forgiving. Always remember that forgiveness is not a feeling, it's a choice. It also takes time. You'll need to choose it repeatedly. When the feeling of anger and resentment return, keep choosing to forgive and ask God to help you. Since forgiveness is His idea, you can be sure that He will empower you to do it in Jesus' name.

Crimson River told us love changes everything. Before then, we heard from Leon Fontaine with his devotional called Spirit Contemporary. This week, his daughter read his column. They said, love changes things. Leon Fontaine is the lead pastor at Springs Church in Winnipeg, Manitoba. You can find a link to Pastor Leon's site on the links page of my website. Head on over there and hear more devotionals by Leon. The Tallies opened the package with Death Was Arrested. And now the Haggies show us that's what love looks like. The Haggies, as this edition of Sunday Side Up continues.

Hebrews 13:8, Jesus Christ the same yesterday and today and forever. The Taylors came with a recent release, the same. Here is Greater Vision, saved by the same grace. Greater Vision, as this edition of Sunday Side Up continues.

In that same package, we heard from Mac Holmes, Never the Same. Ahead of him, Pete Ederman, We Use the Same Altar. And the same package opened with Greater Vision, Saved by the Same Grace. I'm your host, Ray Sargent, and I hope you're enjoying this week's edition. Concluding this first hour, these are the McMillans. That same God, as this edition of Sunday Side Up continues.

Welcome back for the second hour on this edition of Sunday Side Up. I'm your host, Ray Sargent. We began the hour with a current release from the Britton family, Nothing But Grace. The Neelands reply, Grace ain't fair. The Neelands served up next on this edition of Sunday Side Up.

In that Grace Package, we heard from Gemma Adams, All by Grace. Legacy 5 assured us that grace will find you. And the Neelands started us off, Grace Ain't Fair. One of the most remembered examples of grace in the Gospels is the account of the prodigal son. Here are the Kingsmen. When God Ran, the Kingsmen, served up next on this edition of Sunday Side Up.

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0: May I invite you to get up and look at my website? When you do, you'll see that there's a list of the artists and the titles of the songs I played on this edition. You can hear the show again for 1 week using the player on the player page. 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The angel of the Lord said to Paul in Acts 26:16, "But arise and stand upon thy feet, for I have appeared unto thee for this purpose, to make thee a minister and a witness both of these things which thou hast seen and of those things in which I will appear unto thee." The Hilltop Vocal Band testified, "I'm Gonna Get Up." The Hilltop Vocal Band served up next on this edition of Sunday Side Up.

0: This is Lighten Up, brought to you by Compassion International, releasing children from poverty in Jesus' name. Lighten Up is the medicine of joy you need in your day. I'm Dr. Wes Stafford on behalf of Compassion with this undeniable truth from author, speaker, comedian, and trouble expert, Ken Davis.
1: I used to be a brilliant young man. All my brain cells are gone. Come into the living room. My youngest is crawling across the carpet with a fingernail file. Parents, where is she headed? The light socket. The outlet. Absolutely. She's headed for the outlet. What in the world goes through their minds? You light up my life. They're filled with danger. They do things that scare. I walked into the living room one time. My oldest was standing at the top of the steps that go down into the basement. It was the first time she had ever stood up in her life. She has her back to the steps, and she is standing there for the first time. And I think she was thinking, this'll freak my daddy out. It did. I yelled her name, Tracy! I scared her, and she fell down the stairs. All the way, she did. All the way to boom. But God knows about babies. He makes them out of rubber. She hit the bottom, stood up, and went, I fell.
2: You know, toddlers spend half of the time falling and the other half getting up again. Maybe we could learn something from them. If you fall, get back up, lighten up, live.
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Vernon Moat with that exhortation, get up in Jesus' name. Before him, we heard from Ken Davis with Lighten Up. He was looking at falling and getting back up. If you fall, get back up again. For more Lighten Up, you can see a link to Ken's site on the links page of my website. The package opened with the Hilltop Vocal Band, I'm Gonna Get Up. Now, first thing in the morning, I find that it's best to take it one step at a time. Here's Kelly Manu, served up next on this edition of Sunday Side Eye.

The Voice of Truth Quartet with those comfort words, He controls the peace. Philippians 4:7, in the peace of God, which passeth all understanding, shall keep your hearts and minds through Christ Jesus. Rick Polarek, who currently lives in Calgary, brings us his composition titled Peace. Rick Polterak served up now on this edition of Sunday Side Up.

In that peace package, we heard from Keepers of the Faith. Peace, when I leave it in your hands. Before them, the Isaacs. Peace, in trusting. And the peace package opened with Rick Polterek. Peace. Our time is over for this week. Thank you for being with me for this edition of Sunday Sunday.

Concluding our time together, this is Daily and Vincent, peace that covers all the pain. I'm your host, Ray Sargent, thanking you for listening to Sunday Side Up.

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1: 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He rides across the heavens to help you, across the skies in majestic splendor. The eternal God is your refuge, and his everlasting arms are under you."
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